0: Maybe it's because it is something that's intensely private, as you say. People don't really feel like talking about it. People like feeling like you do, that their own experience is unique and they don't want to talk about it with other people. Do you want to talk about it with other people who have it?
1: I mean, it's not my natural impulse. I feel like, I have to force myself.
0: Have you seen other people do it surreptitiously in public?
1: I haven't seen it myself, but my boyfriend at the time, he's developed this kind of attunement to me and to my movements, which meant that he's been able to detect occasionally somebody in public pulling. And I think once or twice he's even approached them to say, oh, actually my girlfriend has the same problem as you, like here's her phone number.
0: And do people call?
1: No. I don't know whether they might think it was some like strange pickup tactic.
0: Is there a kind of a therapy for it, like cognitive behavioural therapy to address the habit?
1: Yeah, there's a whole bunch of different approaches that get used. Yeah, CBT is probably the most common one.
0: And is it effective?
1: It can be short term, but not long term and not kind of consistently.
0: How did the idea to write about this very private thing come to you, Adele?
1: I guess like with so many aspects of this condition, it didn't feel like a decision I came to rationally. It just felt like something I needed to do. And at the start, I felt this strong need to write about it, but I wasn't physically able to. So even in my own private journal, I'd never ever, in like almost two decades, never ever mentioned this thing. So I remember going out and then buying a special journal and then finding this like secret hiding spot in my room for it. And then, yeah, slowly I began to write in there.
0: And what was that process like? Was it, given that you found it impossible to begin with, do you remember how the words came to you?
1: I was surprised at how it felt like I never got to the end of it. Like I thought maybe when I started, I might be able to feel like 20 pages and then I'll have done a decent job of describing this thing for myself. But it just felt like the more I wrote, like the more, you know, the more complex I realized it was. And then, I felt like I had this endless material and like endless ways to analyze it.
0: And once you've written it, was there a sense of greater mastery over it? Is that even the word for it? Or a sense of being able to hold the story of what it is in your hand?
1: When I started writing and then I would pull, when I was pulling in my mind, I would think, oh, yeah, like that's that bit in the book. Oh, that's that bit in the chapter. Like this strange recognition and strange kind of pleasure in putting it into words, because it's such an inherently wordless experience. Yes, like I was able to make sense of it, I guess, for myself. But you would think if you understand something so intimately that you should maybe have more power over it. But I don't feel like it really weakened the urges. Like I, at the end of the day, I was still left with the disease.
0: Can you manage it better?
1: Yes, definitely.
0: During this period, you were reading a memoir from a woman who'd suffered from anorexia. What did you think as you were reading that?
1: I guess going into that book, anorexia for me was something quite incomprehensible, and I probably thought it affected the kind of girl that I wasn't, like the kind of girl focused on her appearance and the kind of girl who wanted to be really thin. Then reading Fiona's book, I don't think I've ever read a book where I had so many moments of this really bodily kind of recognition. So one of the things that Fiona says is that she desperately wanted to eat, but she couldn't. And for me, the parallel to my own experience was

0: Vinny. And it's been a real pleasure. Marty Lumsden, Anna Reynolds, thank you both.
1: Thank you.
0: Very
1: thank
0: much. You. It's 5-1. This is Simple Minds' Love Song. Come at me with your novelty songs, 1300.

0: Yeah, that's about right. That's basically what I dream about. Jamie McDonald, hello.
1: Absolutely. Great to see you.
0: So good to see you, yeah, sir. You brought with you a pie with cream.
1: Yeah, I brought you a Dutch apple pie.
0: Wow.
1: And so, and it's got a touch of cinnamon through it, and it's, yeah, it's nice.
0: It looks spectacular.
1: I've let it cool down enough to not be like...
0: So I can eat it straight away.
1: Sometimes you get apple pies at certain shops and it's like magma inside.
0: You lose a layer of the top of your mouth.
1: Yeah, but same as eating a 4-and-20 pie at the football. You know, you bite into it and you go, oh...
0: I regret that.
1: There's a blister on the end of my...
0: But it's so good.
1: It is so wonderful.
0: You know, what I love about talking food with you, Jamie, is not only do you come up with wonderful recipes, and of course, if you'd like the recipe for this delicious Dutch apple pie, well, I'm assuming it's delicious. I haven't cracked the crust yet, but I'm looking at it and it looks glorious. It will be available to you through the ABC Brisbane website. Jamie very kindly shares his recipes with you through that website. So watch for the upload shortly. But I also love talking with you about food because you are just so clever and you have a really keen sense of history. Now, tell me, what is the history? Well, where did pies come from?
1: Well, pies are over 8,000 years old. So the earliest sort of record of pies is back in Egyptian times. And basically, pies were made originally to keep food fresh before refrigeration. So the, so the crust was actually not to be eaten. It was just to keep the meat inside fresh.
0: But this crust I can't eat, right?
1: Well, you can eat that one, definitely. Yeah. Definitely. And that's a pat sucré. So that's a sweetened... what do we say? A pastry. So it should be...
0: Well, I hope you can talk because I can't. I've got a mouthful of pie.
1: But what I wanted to do today is really sort of give you some sort of a rundown of pie tips. Mm-hmm. Because it's a great thing to do, especially with everybody being quite short of money at the moment. And I know when I was first married, my wife and I,

0: and white. That's right. Well, that's the silver fern colours, yeah. All right, question number two. We're in potluck. In which country would you find the world's largest active volcano, ooh, as measured by mass and volume? In which country would you find?
1: I'd have to have a guess. I want to hold up the airwaves. No clues in this quiz.
0: Never have been, actually, Adam.
1: Which country? The largest? I'll take a guess and say it's either Indonesia or New Guinea. For me, I'll say Indonesia.
0: Not correct.
1: Thank you.
0: Thanks, Adam. Bye-bye. See you later. 1-300-800-222. Sophie from Glen Iris. Hello, Sophie.
2: Hello, Philip. Are you doing okay? You sound a little bit crackly.
0: Oh, I know. I sound as on death's door, don't I?
2: Yes.
0: I'll be having the VAD people in here very shortly saying,
2: Oh, no.
0: Actually, that's probably a bit black, isn't it? I don't think you make jokes like that, can you, Sophie? Maybe not.
2: Not really supposed to. Andrew Denton will be after you.
0: He will be. dear. Do I sound at death's door? Maybe I sound a bit better than yesterday. I think it was a low ebb yesterday.
2: Oh.
0: But anyway. No, I feel okay. But the outward symptoms wouldn't suggest that, Sophie.
2: No. And then you get the sympathy as well when you sound a bit croaky.
0: Oh, I don't get much sympathy, Sophie. Do I sound at death's door? Maybe I sound a bit better than yesterday. I think it was a low ebb yesterday.
2: Oh.
0: But anyway. No, I feel okay. The outward symptoms wouldn't suggest that, Sophie.
2: No. And then you get the sympathy as well when you sound a bit croaky.
0: Oh, I don't get much sympathy, Sophie.
2: Oh.
0: I don't get much sympathy. No. That's no. Question number two. Potluck, in which country would you find the world's largest active volcano as measured by mass and volume?
2: I really, really don't know, but I'll have a guess at the USA.
0: Correct. Yes, it is. Because it would be
2: Hawaii?
0: Where? Hawaii, yes. Yes, the volcano Mauna Loa in Hawaii is the world's largest active volcano as measured by mass and volume. Which surprised me because I think I might have gone for Iceland or somewhere.
2: They have a lot of geothermic things in Iceland, don't they?
0: No, volcanoes too, don't they? Or maybe they don't. Maybe they just
2: There's a lot of going on under the ground, like lava and geothermic.
0: But a bit like Adam, I also might have thought that Indonesia would have a crack at that too because
2: of Krakatoa.
0: There's some thumping big volcanoes there. Question number three. We're in potluck, but you can move to hands, arms, legs or feet if you want.
2: I think I'd like to go with hands.
0: Hands, it is. All right. Which 12-letter word is used to describe someone who can use both hands equally well?
2: Ambidextrous.
0: Ambidextrous, yeah. Handidextrous. Question number four. Staying with hands?
2: Yes, thanks.
0: Okay. Which Star Wars character lost his right hand in The Empire Strikes Back?
2: Luke Skywalker.
0: He did, yes. Luke Skywalker.
3: You are beaten. It is useless to resist. Don't let yourself be destroyed as Obi-Wan did. No escape. Don't make me destroy you. Join me, and I will complete your training. With our combined strength, we can end this destructive conflict and bring order to the galaxy.
4: I'll never join you!
3: If you only knew the power of the dark side.
0: Well, he's a persuasive guy. I mean, cutting off your hand. Question number five. We're in hands?
2: Yes, thanks.
0: Oh, we're staying with hands. Okay. Sophie is an Andy person. Question number five. What were the only Summer Olympics in which Australia competed in the handball tournament?
2: Summer Olympics.

0: 800 222 is the number. Chris from Nelson Bay. Hi, Chris.
1: Good evening, Phil.
0: Question 18. Apart from the kangaroo, which four-legged creature appears on the Australian coat of arms?
1: I'm going to have a crack at a lion.
0: Correct. Yes, it is. I don't think everyone realises this. The lion is on the Australian coat of arms representing Tassie. I've no idea.
1: Oh, right. No. Oh, I thought it was...

0: animated superhero known for fighting alien evil?
1: Oh, yeah. What's this one, John?
2: Wouldn't have a clue, guys.
0: No, I didn't know this one. Craig, you know it.
2: Yeah, I got the swimming question right. How about we let someone else tackle this?
0: Yeah, that's kind of you.
1: You got to bow out gracefully, John.
2: I'm going to bow out gracefully, yeah.
0: All right.
1: Oh, we play this. I think chat to you tomorrow, John, on 1300 222 612. What do you reckon? Which Brisbane suburb shares its name with the surname of an animated superhero known for fighting alien evil? What suburb could it be? Pick up the phone and call us on 1300 222 612 to play
0: The Early Curly.
1: It's 20 past 5.

0: They don't know what they're doing, but these guys, they're as calm as possible. They know humans. Oh, that's my friends. That's my food. They're very, very human-oriented rats.
1: And I noticed that this show, it's not just a rat show, it's a rat ren fair.
0: Yeah, so this year is ren fair theme of everyone dresses up, you know, set their stall up in the theme, castles, dragons, all that.
1: Yes. But I think a lot of people would think of rats and associate it with the medieval period quite unfavorably, I imagine.
0: Of course, but why not try and turn that misconception to a nice one, you know, positive rats.
1: Yes.
0: We're just little friendly vermin.
2: Rat enthusiast Ivy, ending that report from Kenji Sato.
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4: Got a crash at Nundah, Sandgate Road and Cameron Street. Minor inbound delays and a tidal breeze being cleared on the gateway northbound up to Nudgee Road. Nudgee, more details after six.
5: What was your last grocery bill? We're talking about the cost of basket of groceries because of inflation figures due out today. What are you coping? Let us know. 13.